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0: Weather. The temperature will drop to a cool 9 overnight. Mainly fine tomorrow with some light winds with a high of 16. And looking ahead to Saturday, more of the same. Fine with some light winds that will turn northerly with an expected high of 16 degrees.
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3: I'm Bruce Nataiarua. 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Welcome to Astro Chats, the show where we explore the wonders of the cosmos, discuss astronomy, and delve into the mysteries of our universe. I'm your host, Bruce Nataiarua, and I'm thrilled to have you with us on the stellar journey today. Whether you're an astronomy enthusiast or casual stargazer, or just interested in astronomy, there's something here for everyone. Today we have an exciting lineup. First up, we have the astronomical highlights as we discuss this month's stars and other stellar objects as outlined by the update from RASNS, or the Royal Astronomical Society of New Zealand. Secondly, we have our special guest, and we have a returning guest, which is Eric Bristow, who will chat about all things astronomy and space. And Eric will talk about his topic when we get to that point. But let's kick things off and dive into this month's star highlights. So the night sky highlights for May are as follows. The evening planets. Venus and Jupiter are both visible in the northwest after sunset. Venus sits low in the sky while Jupiter appears higher up. By the end of May, they will be drawing close together. Lunar encounters. The Moon will pass near Venus on May the 19th and Jupiter on May the 20th. Prominent stars and constellations. The West Sirius, or the Dog Star, shines brightly in the western sky. Below it, you can spot

0: what we call the Pot, or Orion's Belt, anchored by Rigel and Betelgeuse. In the north, Arcturus, a bright orange star, 37 light-years away, rises in the northeast at dusk. Overhead and south is the Crux, or the Southern Cross, and the pointers Alpha and Beta Centauri, Alpha Centauri being the closest star to the Sun, and they dominate the southeast. Canopus sits southwest of the zenith, or the top of the sky. The southeast is Scorpius, which is rising, marked by the orange star Antares. And of course, on May 31st, the moon will occult or hide Antares, starting around 7:30 p.m., with the star reappearing around 8:40 p.m. In the Milky Way, and of course talking about other galaxies, the Milky Way spans the sky from the faint edge near Orion to the bright, thick hub in Sagittarius. The large and small Magellanic clouds, or the LMC and SMC, are visible as small nearby galaxies in the southern sky on dark nights. Meteor showers, just as you show, the Eta Aquarids peak around May 6th to 7th, while usually offering up to 30 meteors per hour, which is actually quite a lot. Dust from Halley's Comet, and that's why we actually see them, is a bright moon will likely obscure the fainter streaks this year, unfortunately. In the morning sky at dawn, Saturn, Mars and Mercury form a vertical line in the east. Mercury will disappear in the twilight early in the month, and Saturn will climb higher as the month progresses, while Mars consistently rises around 5 a.m. So that's the monthly highlights from May. Next, we have our special guest and recurring guest, I should say. Eric Bristow is a member of the Hawke's Bay Astronomical Society. He also works as a volunteer at the Hawke's Bay Holt Planetarium and, of course, amateur astronomer. Welcome back, Eric.
1: Oh, thank you. It's kind to be brought back.
0: It's lovely to have you here for our May installment. So, tell me what we will be discussing this month.
1: Well, this month's subject will be about my favourite star.
0: And which star is that?
1: We'll get to that in a minute.
0: Oh.
1: Right. I also want to change the format because it's a big subject and I'm going to need a second go at it.
0: Yeah, off you go then.
1: Right, so next time we'll discuss the Maundamillion, the 1859 Carrington event, historical S flares from 78 to 2025, and the 2024 G5 event.
0: Ooh.
1: Now, the secret of the G5 is there's no G6, but our historical records from Ringtrees say that is wrong. And if I could also have a few minutes at the end, because the other night at the planetarium, one of our visitors asked the most interesting question. What is the event horizon made of?
0: Ooh.
1: And so I'd like to have a go at that.
0: Oh, no problem, no problem.
1: Right, so if you give me 4 or 5 minutes at the end. All right. So, my favourite star. All right, we make a star the good old-fashioned way. The recipe's always been the same. The first stars were made of hydrogen and helium. And the three things we know about them, that they were big, they were bright, and they were blue. And they lived very short life cycles.
0: Oh.
1: But my favourite star is called Sol, and it's just a dwarf yellow star of insignificance. And it formed the same way. About 4.5 billion years ago, a cloud of dust started to rotate and condense into a star in the middle. Now, to make a star shine, you need temperature. We do that with gravity. The Earth formed at a similar time, all the planets formed, and the elements we have on the Earth today are also in the Sun. And so the Sun is very metal rich, as they

0: they say.
1: Oh.
0: And you can get a graph off the internet, and it shows for the sun is mostly helium, because that's hydrogen with some helium, because that's the most common elements. But there's also lead and gold in the sun. Now, the sun being big, bright, it's got 99% of all the dust and matter that was in the dust cloud, and the rest of the planets only have 1%, deal with the 1%.
1: Mm-hmm.
0: So we gather up a load of dust and gas, and we use gravity to compress it, and to get hydrogen fusion, which is the first one off the line, we need the core to reach a temperature of 15 million degrees. That's 15 million.
1: Wow.
0: At that point, helium will start to fuse. When we're talking about an element, in the core of the sun, they're a plasma. The electrons are too hot and energized to be able to be trapped by the nucleus. But the nucleus has a positive charge, in the case of helium.
1: Yep.
0: And hydrogen. Hydrogen is positive charge. So to get two positive charges together, you must get them moving quick so they bang into each other. Our sun is burning hydrogen at the moment, of which it will spend 90% of its time burning hydrogen. And we take four hydrogen atoms, or nucleus, and we make one helium nucleus. Once we have consumed most of the hydrogen, the sun will compress further, because the ash, which is heavier than the elements, falls to the center.
1: Yes.
0: So the center will develop more and more helium. It will be compressed further, and when the temperature reaches 100 million degrees Celsius, we will go into helium fusion.
1: Yes.
0: This will generate more energy, which will cause the sun to expand some slightly. Things could get awkward at that stage, but it'll be in about 4 billion years from now, and so it won't personally bother me.
1: No, me either.
0: No, so it'll expand, it'll absorb Mercury, it'll take in Venus. Earth, they say, may or may not be part of the envelope of the sun, but gravity being as it will cause a tidal bulge. So we won't be here either. Now, our sun is a small star. When we fuse helium, we make carbon. That'll fall to the lower center of the star. And to fuse carbon, we need 500 million degrees. We do not have enough gravity to do that. And so our star, or sun, as we call it, will settle down as a white dwarf, and the universe will carry on. Now, bigger stars, they have that ability to achieve 500 million, and they will go into carbon fusion. And then after that is neon decay, oxygen fusion, and silicon decay. Now, silicon is the last of the chain. Now, I always thought that the sun would burn through all the elements in order, but it does not. Right? Hydrogen is number one on the periodic table, and I have brought my table mat here, which has got the periodic table on.
1: Which no classroom should be without.
0: Well, I bought it because when you're having tea, you might as well read something intelligent.
1: Exactly.
0: You know? And I've also got, which the viewers can't see, which Bruce is looking at, is a set of Russian dolls.
1: Oh.
0: And how they get involved in the sun, he must be wondering about.
1: I am wondering.
0: Right, so the way the fusion will work is we'll start at hydrogen, which is one,

0: We go to helium, which is 2. We then go to carbon, which is 6 on the periodic table. Neon is number 10. So we're skipping over numbers. From there, we go to oxygen. So we're going back to 8, which is being not actually fused, but broken up. And then the last of the chain is silicon, which is number 14. And silicon fusion gives us iron. And iron is the star killer. Right. To fuse iron, you need energy input. All the other elements give us energy output, and yes, we have a nice shining sun. And at that point, the sun goes into a supernova. Not that that's going to worry us, right? But the big stars do. And iron, from there on, we use the energy of a supernova to generate all the other elements on the periodic table.
1: Which number is iron on the periodic table?
0: 26.
1: 26.
0: So we step from oxygen, which is 8, straight to 26.
1: Wow. Oh, 3 silicon, which is a decay, which is 14. Yeah.
0: Okay.
1: That's interesting.
0: And that's what I was taught. Right, and then someone has done the maths, because our knowledge increases all the time, and said, no, there's not enough energy in a supernova to make gold. Now, we know that gold exists because we find it on this planet, and the chart showing the elements of the sun, it has lead and gold, as well as to all our others.
1: Which number is gold?
0: Gold is 79.
1: Wow, that's a lot bigger.
0: Yep. And for we need a bigger explosion than a supernova, and we discovered that we can do it with a kilonova.
1: Ooh, kilonova.
0: Now, to make one of these, you need 2 neutron stars. Bang them together, and you can make gold, all right.
1: Wow.
0: Neutrons are an interesting thing. Because they don't have a charge, they're neutral, they can be pushed into a nucleus of an atom, and then they decay by spitting out a electron, and they become a proton.
1: Mm-hmm.
0: And it's by that nuclear pathway that all the other elements are made from iron on up.
1: Wow.
0: You see? Now we get to electrons. Electrons are the biggest tattletales, the biggest gossips. They blab, blab, blab to the universe all the time.
1: Do they?
0: About their nucleus.
1: Oh.
0: You see? And this is where my Russian dolls come into play. Because electrons, when I was at school, were shown as orbiting around the nucleus.
1: Yes.
0: And the problem that I didn't discover until I was 36 was that paper is a two-dimensional object, where atoms are a three-dimensional object. And so the electron does not orbit in a fixed line. It sits as a shell around the nucleus.
1: Yes.
0: And it can be under the, we have no idea where it is, principle. It could be anywhere in that shell.
1: Yes.
0: And as Bruce here is, has a keen interest in chemistry, seeing as it's his day job.
1: Yes, I do.
0: Yeah. All reactions between our universe and the inside of an atom is solely conducted by the outermost electrons.
1: Yes.
0: Unless you want to know what's going inside an atom, you use an atom smasher. Mm-hmm. And that's another story, you know. So, we look at our Russian dolls here, and we have no idea how many of them, and all that noise is me undoing all these Russian dolls. We have no idea what's on the inside.
1: Getting smaller and smaller.
0: But electrons will blab about the nucleus that they are orbiting around.

0: And we know what the sun consists of because the electrons tell us. On the outer edges of the sun, the temperature is cool enough for electrons to orbit around a nucleus. And the kissing cousins of nucleus, of electrons, sorry, is photons.
1: Yes.
0: And if a photon bumps into an electron will absorb it, and then the electrons are very much like teenagers. They like to operate at the minimum amount most of the time. So they do just the required amount of homework and other things around the house.
1: Just enough to keep by.
0: Yes. So having absorbed in a photon, they are at a higher energy than their relaxed situation. So they spit it out. Now, the act of absorbing electron absorbs a photon. That photon is missing out of the rainbow that we get from the sun.
1: Yes.
0: And we get these dark lines, which are absorption lines. And from the pattern that they form, we know the nucleus of the atom. We know the element that that electron is in orbiting around.
1: So they're telling us what's inside.
0: They are telling us, blabbing to the entire universe, what the nucleus is, how
1: clever.
0: Big it is.
1: I didn't know electrons did that.
0: Yes. Right, so what's our time?
1: Well, we've got time for you to talk about your other topic now.
0: Right.
1: So this is really interesting. Mm. So electrons are clever.
0: Yes, you know, they tell us what the universe is doing and what it's made of. But we have visitors come to the planetarium and they ask the most interesting questions.
1: They do, I agree.
0: And I heard one there, it was 2 weeks ago, and he asked, what is a event horizon made of?
1: Yes. I remember the question.
0: Right. And I thought about it. And it's not actually an object. It's a place on a graph.
1: Oh.
0: And so if you draw a graph, so you have a horizontal line with a vertical line in the middle, and we make that zero, and that's the event horizon, and we're out to the right. Now, the two things that... Albert Einstein gave us two things. One, you cannot travel fast in life.
1: Yes.
0: And space-time, where matter distorts space. Now, as you approach the event horizon of a black hole, gravity increases. So standing where we are, looking towards the center of the graph, at which is the event horizon, time slows down. And so at the event horizon, time is stopped.
1: Oh, yes.
0: And the mass of the black hole has distorted the fabric of the universe into a circle.
1: Yes.
0: And what's on the other side of the circle is unknown. Because not only has time stopped, but the escape point... is faster than the speed of light. So to escape from the event horizon out into our universe, you have to travel at the speed of light or higher.
1: Or how you do that.
0: And Albert Einstein said you can't do that.
1: Oh.
0: So it's black because light can't shine through it. Not that it's a physical, it's not made of something. It's just a horrendous distortion of time and space. So that nothing from the other side can be visible on this side of the event horizon.
1: Ah, I see.
0: It gets complex. A lot of people are working on it. And there's Nobel Prizes, no doubt, for the person who can come up with something really interesting.
1: Indeed.
0: Now, if time slowly slows down as we approach it, on the other side of the centre line on our graph, is it negative time?
1: Well, that's a good question.
0: You see? And it is a very good question. And unfortunately, it's something that I won't solve.
1: No, I don't think I will either.
0: No, but there

0: Genuinely brilliant people in the world, and people will come and stand up and say, I have discovered this. You know, the reality is they have tripped over it. All the laws of physics and the universe are already there. It's just waiting for us to discover them.
1: Indeed. It's interesting because, you know, as we talk about black holes, I was talking to a group of intermediate children today. And one of the questions was actually around black holes. And I keep saying this, is that the word black hole has been coined. And it's slightly incorrect in terms of its definition because... there is something at the center of a black hole. We know that to be called a singularity. And the event horizon that you've just described actually explains that quite well, Eric, in terms of what we understand. But cosmologists and those who study the universe are still trying to rack their brains.
0: Our central black hole in our galaxy is called Sagittarius A, star.
1: Yes.
0: And that's because we thought it was a star.
1: Mm.
0: And it was Stephen Hawking who came up with the thing that, no, it's a black hole where gravity and time are so distorted that they have removed from, it's a point where they are different from our universe.
1: Yes.
0: Okay. And kids love them.
1: I can imagine.
0: One of the most favourite questions is black holes.
1: Yes.
0: You know, everything else, oh, no, no, stars are stars and planets are planets, but tell us about black holes.
1: Yeah. Mm-hmm. We might need to have some more time to talk about this topic. We're gonna run out of time. Just to leave us, those of you who are listening, just to ponder black holes, the most exotic objects in the universe. We probably will actually talk about these later in the year or at some other point. But if you want to learn more about black holes, as Eric has talked about, he's actually... the question came from somebody who came on a Sunday evening.
0: Yes, it was one of our visitors.
1: Yep, at the planetarium. And the planetarium is open to the public from Sunday, on Sunday evenings from 7 till 9 p.m. And you'll see myself and Eric there as well. Online booking is available through our website. And, of course, FPOS is available. But no booking is necessary. So you can rock on up and you can actually come along and see what's going on. Pricing is adults are $12, students $8, seniors or unwaged are $10, and families up to six people in a group is $30. So if you want to find out more, just check out our website. You can just Google Napier Planetarium or Hawke's Bay Planetarium and you'll find it. That's all we've got time for this edition of Astro Chats. Thanks for tuning in. Again, thanks for Eric for coming along. And remember to keep looking up at the stars and join us again next time for more cosmic conversations and thoughts. And until then, remember, ad astra and look to the stars.
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0: Hello, everybody. My name is Mairéad Hill, and I'm from Age Concern in Napier. But today, I've got invited another Age Concern staff member to join me to talk about a very important service that Age Concern provides to the community. Internationally, Elder Abuse Awareness Week is recognised in June. So I'd like to welcome one of the social workers attached to the Elder Abuse Response Service, Andrea Rust, from the Age Concern Hawke's Bay branch. So welcome, Andrea.
1: Thank you.
0: And firstly, could you tell us about your role at Age Concern Hawke's Bay?
1: Absolutely, and thank you for allowing me to come on the show today. So I'm one of the registered social workers, one of three at the moment, and we provide the Elder Abuse Response Service across Hawke's Bay. So we go down to Central Hawke's Bay, and we also cover the Hastings District, and we also go over to Napier as well. And primarily the role is around supporting those at risk or experiencing elder abuse or neglect.
0: So could you provide us with an overview of elder abuse? What is it? And what is the most reported types of abuse?
1: Absolutely. So the definition of elder abuse is it's a single or repeated act or lack of appropriate action occurring within any relationship where there is an expectation of trust which causes harm or distress to an older person. So essentially elder abuse is really, I guess, anything that you know, upsets someone, belittles a person, causes them to feel frightened, to feel hurt, to feel distressed. And, you know, our job is to go in and to find out what's going on for that person and to put supports in place around them. And elder abuse can fit into many different types of abuse. And often there's not just one form of abuse, they often occur together. And the most commonly reported type we have is psychological abuse, which is also known as that verbal abuse. And that underpins most of the referrals we get. And there's usually around, you know, 79% of our referrals have that element of psychological abuse. And that's, you know, putting a person down, might be not allowing them to have a voice or a say around decisions. It might be treating them in a way which makes them feel really worthless or really low. And it really diminishes their self-esteem and in some ways can make them more vulnerable to the other forms of elder abuse because they've lost that sense of advocacy, they've lost their voice and ability to be able to get the support that they need. We also have financial abuse, so over half of our referrals have an element of that, and I believe that it's on the climb as well. Technology is helping us in lots of ways, but it's also opening people up to more forms of elder abuse, such as scams, you know, things like PayWave on your IFPOS card can, you know, make it very easy for people to abuse that technology. You know, and within our housing crisis that we have here in Hawke's Bay, there's a lot of family members moving in with our older community who

0: tend to have more long-term stable housing, and sometimes those family members aren't contributing financially or they're taking over the home. We've had situations where we've supported older people who have been pushed out into the shed or the sleep out because their family have completely taken over the home. So that can be a really common form of financial abuse. And it's that deliberate exploitation. There's also other forms of elder abuse, like physical abuse, neglect, institutional and sexual abuse, but those aren't as commonly reported to us.
1: So, Andrea, what are some of the signs that may indicate somebody is experiencing elder abuse?
0: Yeah, well, the biggest sign is really a change in personality or a change in behaviour in someone. It might be a person who, you know, is previously quite bubbly, goes along to a lot of social activities, and they may start to become withdrawn. They may become isolated. They may become more confused. They may become quite, sort of edgy, quite snappy, and they're just not themselves anymore. May also notice that someone's becoming quite fearful of a particular person. Maybe they're saying that they don't want to be left alone with someone, or they don't want to go back home to living with someone. A red flag may be if someone's, you know, not able to afford the essentials anymore, if they're not able to, you know, pay to see the doctor or for their prescription, or they can't come along to social activities. It may be that, you know, someone has taken advantage of them, or perhaps someone's not letting them have a say over how they spend their money. So the biggest thing is just noticing that change within a person.
1: Just diverting and asking a question personally here now. We see it in the Napier branch. Obviously, we do not do elder abuse services in Napier. That's your team. But we often see some signs where well-meaning family members are talking mum or dad into doing things that they think are right for them, but it may not be what mum or dad actually want. They might want to downsize into a retirement village, but the children don't think that's a good idea. They should stay where they are.
0: Yes.
1: So do you intervene and provide advocacy work in those situations?
0: Yes, yeah. Absolutely. And that's a really common example. And in some respects, and sometimes they can have, you know, good intentions, that they want the best for their parents, or they want to kind of be seen as supporting them down a certain path. But our job is to make sure that the voice of the older person is always heard, you know, that they're given opportunity to share what they would like to happen, and ultimately, yeah, we advocate for what they would like moving forward.
1: So where do your referrals come from? Can anybody make a referral to the Elder Abuse Response Service?
0: Yes, anyone can make a referral to the Elder Abuse Service. At the end of the show here, I've got some important contact information. So we get referrals from a variety of sources. We get them from the police. If they attend a family harm call out and there is an older person in the home who they believe needs some follow-up, then we get sent the referrals through the police. We get them from the hospital, a lot of the social workers on the ward, support worker agencies. We get them from GPs, banks, lawyers. We also get them from just members of the community, taxi drivers, supermarket workers, next door neighbours, friends, family members, and the older person themselves can contact us as well if they are concerned and they would like someone to talk to. So it's really great that we have

0: of our community looking out for one another, and that people know that they can contact us. It's fantastic.
1: Yeah, that community, eyes and ears on the ground, is gold, isn't it?
0: Absolutely.
1: Yeah. So do you have any interesting reporting statistics for Hawke's Bay that you could share with our listeners?
0: Absolutely, I do. So with the elder abuse referrals that we get, so more than half of the alleged abusers are adult children or grandchildren. So as you can imagine, that creates a really complex dynamic there, because the elder person themselves, our client, has that sense of loyalty with those people. They're family members. Generally, they want to keep that relationship with their family members. So it can be really hard for them to kind of speak out around the abuse that's happening for that reason. 43% of abusers live under the same roof as the older person. That makes it really tricky for us sometimes going into these homes. We want to try and have these conversations in a safe place that isn't going to put anyone at risk. So we have to get quite creative sometimes with where we meet with our clients, and we just have to be mindful of not putting them any more risk. Family members are responsible for over 75% of elder abuse. So that's a really shocking statistic. It just goes to show that, you know, people in that position of trust, unfortunately, can exploit that sometimes. And again, it shows why it can be really hard for our older people to access the support they need and to, you know, be willing to make changes, because they don't want to get their family member into trouble. They're fearful that they're going to be, you know, left on their own, and it makes it really complex. So really shocking statistics, but very real. It is estimated that only 1 in 10 cases of elder abuse are reported. So that's a really shocking statistic that shows that, you know, there's a lot of people in our community that are likely impacted by elder abuse. But if the referrals aren't being made, then there's a lot of people that aren't getting the support that they need. For our branch here in Hawke's Bay, for 2024, we haven't had the statistics released yet for last year, but 2024 we had 440 referrals for elder abuse, and that increased from 418 the previous year. And I wouldn't be surprised if it's increased a bit further in the last 12 months. There's a lot of stresses in our community at the moment. The cost of living has a real impact. People are desperate out there. That kind of opens up people to exploiting others, to taking advantage. The housing crisis, like I said. So there's a lot going on in our community, and, you know, elder abuse is very real. A lot of people say to us, you know, elder abuse doesn't happen in Hawke's Bay. You know, we treat our older people with respect. You know, and I wish that was the case, but unfortunately we very much are kept busy in our work, and it is a real problem in our community. Yeah.
1: Before I jump onto question 6, this very high statistic with family members, could some of that be when they're seizing the opportunity, when perhaps an older person becomes more frail, more vulnerable, not able to do things like their own shopping or go out to get things themselves, so they entrust a family member with access, and they might think, oh, mum won't miss a bit here and a bit there, because they're seizing the opportunity, and they possibly a lot of the time don't perceive that they're actually elder abuse.
0: That's right.
1: Yeah.
0: That's very true. A lot of it is a lack of insight. You know, the person doing the abusing

0: doesn't realise that what they're doing is elder abuse and is harmful. And often the person being abused kind of minimises the behaviour. Mm-hmm. Maybe it's occurred, you know, for a long time throughout their life, so they don't see a problem with it. But I think overall a huge risk factor for elder abuse, those are, that are more vulnerable to it, mm-hmm. are those who are reliant on family members for care or support. Mm-hmm.
1: And socially isolated.
0: Yes, that's the biggest risk factor,
1: So education around elder abuse is so important. Is this something your team does often?
0: Yeah, absolutely. So a huge part of our role is, you know, spreading awareness and that prevention side of work as well. So we love the opportunity to go in and share with our community around elder abuse. We work a lot with going to like rest homes to provide education. Yeah. We also speak with GP practices and spread awareness. We speak with other organisations and provide sort of in-service training for them. We also speak with community groups themselves around elder abuse. So for us, we, during Elder Abuse Awareness Week, we speak to, you know, all of our members that come along to our activity days and other groups, just to make them aware of what elder abuse is and how they can look out for one another. We also get asked to go to other groups in the community. I've been asked to go along to Grey Power meetings before to present. Anyone can request an elder abuse workshop or for me to go along to their group to have a chat with them about it. We just love the opportunity because, like you said before, Morag, it's our community that are the sets mm-hmm. of eyes and ears, and we really depend on our community, you know, letting us know what's going on so we can get the support to those who need it.
1: We over at our branch in Napier and alongside our Napier City Council, Safe in Napier, every year we do a bit of an awareness campaign, look out for your neighbour. And this elder abuse coming, you know, it comes into everything that we encourage the community to look out for. So
0: that's fantastic.
1: Yeah, certainly all ties in around each other. So, So, lastly, what can our listeners do if they have concerns around elder abuse, either for themselves or someone that they know?
0: Yeah, so as I mentioned, anyone can make a referral for elder abuse support. So for our service, it's free, it's confidential. The only component to consider is that we do have to have client consent from the older person themselves to be able to intervene and support. If that older person no longer has capacity to make their own decisions and there's a person in that decision-making role for them, then we do have to get consent from the person in that role. But essentially, we can't walk alongside anyone or support them if they don't want to have us involved. They very much guide the decision making and let us know what they're comfortable with us putting in place. So that's just a really important thing for people to be aware of. Sometimes we have people in the community making referrals, which is fantastic, but sometimes they can get quite concerned and say, well, I made this referral but you haven't done anything to support this person. And that's where we have to explain that you know, people have a right to make their own decisions, and if they don't want us to intervene at this stage or support them, then as long as they're able to make that decision for themselves, we do have to respect that. If there's imminent safety concerns for a person or concerns around their health or well-being, as a social worker, we do have a duty of care, and in those situations,

0: times we do make a call around whether we need to get emergency services involved or the doctor or things like that. But to make a referral, there is an elder abuse helpline. So that's a 24-hour helpline with a call centre nationwide. So a person can call that on 0800 32 66865 or text 5032, and they're able to share the concerns that they have either for themselves or someone they know, and the helpline will send that to the local elder abuse provider within the area for that person. So that's fantastic that you can call for anyone in the country to get them the support that they need. People are also welcome to call our Hawke's Bay branch. The Hastings office is where our social workers sit. So you're welcome to call us on 06 870 9060 and ask to speak with a social worker if you have any concerns, just to talk it through. I do make it quite clear that our elder abuse service isn't a crisis service. So if a person is in immediate danger, it's always 111 for police or emergency services. But we're open, you know, Monday to Friday. Our office hours are 9 till 3, so we respond as quickly as we can. People can make referrals anonymously, so if a person is concerned about their own safety around contacting us, or they're worried that they might lose their relationship with the person that they're calling about, they can ask to be anonymous, and we do our best to respect their privacy around that. Where possible, it's really great to, you know, have a conversation with the older person that, you know, someone is concerned about, just around that transparency that they're going to contact Age Concern, because that way when we do reach out to that person, it's not catching them off guard. They're expecting that we're going to make that call. And in some situations, the person referring, if they are a support person, they could be there to support with that initial meeting, or to, you know, try and support around that contact. So it's really good to have that conversation, but we also recognise that sometimes it's not possible. So either way, you can contact us. It's our job as the social workers to figure out how best to approach the concerns that are in front of us, and it's our job to obtain that client consent to be able to support. So really, we encourage anyone to reach out to us. We always say, it sounds very cheesy, but trust your gut. You know, if you come across a situation and you think that something isn't right, you know, you just know that what's happening to someone, you know, shouldn't be happening, and you want to get some advice, just contact us and we're more than happy to talk it through with you. We'd rather people just call with maybe just a hunch or something than hold on to a piece of information that at the end of the day could make a really big difference to a person's well-being. So yeah, we just encourage you to call us. And again, I'll give you those numbers again. So the Elder Abuse Helpline 24/7 is 0800 32 66865 or text 5032, or to call and speak with a social worker locally here in Hawke's Bay, it's 06 870 9060.
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0: Temperature will drop to a cool 9 overnight, mainly fine tomorrow with some light winds with a high of 16. And looking ahead to Saturday, more of the same, fine with some light winds that will turn northerly with an expected high of 16 degrees.
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Mark Williams, constantly on the charts in New Zealand, 3 years, made it big this year with a song that was originally written for Buddy Holly by Paul Anka back in the 50s. Mark Williams.

It's a little walk down at memory lane with Mark Williams. Of course, he had a lot of huge hits, and we are going to play one of those huge hits for you very shortly. That was just a little taste of what's to come, because that was a huge song for him. Of course, he went on to do lots of great songs. Of course, he put out a song which I thought was quite amazing. Of course, he did Show No Mercy, and that was a really great song, Show No Mercy. And then, of course, he also went on to have many other great tracks. And he was huge in New Zealand music. He's now the lead singer for Dragon. So I'm glad he's taken up that, because that was pretty amazing that he did that. And of course, yes, he did so many wonderful tracks during his time. And so it really is incredible. And of course, even when the Cat's Away did one of his songs, and so we're going to play the Cat's Away version of that song a little bit later on. But before we do, we are going to play Show No Mercy, because that was a great track for him. Show No Mercy. It is Mark Williams.

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0: Here is Sweet and Irene, all the way from Aotearoa, New Zealand, celebrating New Zealand Music Month this month.

Yes, when the cat's away, and of course, that special hit, that smash it, Yesterday Was the Time of My Life, put out by, of course, Mark Williams, and redone by the Cats Away. How beautiful is that one? Well, it's time for What's Hot, What's Not in this week. Of course, some interesting movies coming out. And, of course, we are going to talk Mel C. Of course, Mel C's back. And, of course, she's better than ever. She's put out a dance album. Now, Mel C's talked about the music that she's put out in the past, and working with the Spice Girls. Before she worked with the Spice Girls, she had travelled overseas, and of course had a lot to do with the dance scene, or should I say the club scene, because she just was a clubber, hang out at clubs, danced to the club music and stuff like that. And so she then came back to England, and she became a member of the Spice Girls. Well, she since talks about being with the Spice Girls and just wanting to go solo. And, of course, she has always had a fascination with DJing. And as time went on for 8 years, she did some DJing. Yes, she was DJ Melanie C, or Melanie Chisholm. Absolutely fantastic. She did that. And she never thought she would end up creating a dance album, but it was about time. She said, I'm 52 and I've got the figure to do it. She said, I would have never have worn anything like that in any of my other videos or any of the other albums I have done. So she was really pleased to have been able, to work on that, which is incredible for Mel C. She can say she has done that. Pretty amazing for her. Good on you, Melanie. Keep up the good work. And, of course, she's a fitness freak. She says she goes to the gym a lot. Well, that's very good to hear, Melanie, that you go to the gym a lot. And so she's certainly got the figure for it. So to be running around in tights and doing what she's doing is just incredible. So I thought today we would play one of Melanie C's new tracks, this one in particular being the first single, but we will get to that. But her new album is Dancey, Dancey, Dancey, and she's never felt good. She is now 51 years old. Can you believe Melanie C is 51 years old in 2026, and she does not look a day over 40. Isn't that incredible? She's been able to stay young for that long, and so really impressed to see that Melanie C has done that. And of course, we just have to play you a track from Melanie C, because it's an awesome track. And of course, Mel, this is a track we just absolutely adore from you, and it's a really cool song, and I hope you like it as much as we do, because it is fantastic. She is doing her thing right now, and we love what she's doing, and this track

0: is nothing short of spectacular, because she moves and grooves in this track like never before. And of course, before we get into that track from Melanie C, just want to mention AC/DC might be on tour. Do keep your eyes and ears peeled for that, because they're actually going to be doing some tours in the United States. So we hope they come to New Zealand. You know, just when you thought it was the end of it, it is not the end, because I don't know how many times I've heard artists say, final, we're leaving, goodbye everybody. Everybody gets all sad, they're leaving, but then they come back a few years later. How many times has Johnny Farnham did that? Crazy amounts of times. Well, yes, AC/DC are touring again. And speaking of rock groups touring, Poison is touring. Hopefully they come down under. And, of course, there's the big announcement of Guns N' Roses live in Aotearoa, New Zealand. Also, speaking of live shows, so don't forget you can catch them out, because they're going to be huge, big. You can also catch Megadeth with Iron Maiden, also here in Aotearoa. Tickets are selling fast. There is two shows that you can get tickets to, so get along to those as fast as you can, because they will sell out. Also, in What's Hot, What's Not this week, yes, I may have mentioned it over the last few weeks, Supergirl, yes, the new installment, the brand spanking new movie, will be hitting cinemas during June. And go get yourself a ticket to go and see Supergirl at the cinemas. It will be amazing. Can't wait to see Supergirl, DC's new movie, Supergirl. Superman features in it a little bit, I believe. And so it focuses on the Supergirl story. I don't know. The verdict or the jury is out on this one at the moment until I go and see it. But I cannot wait for it to be released anyway. She's got a little bit of an attitude on her, this one. She thinks she knows it all, and we'll see how it is and how it turns out. So looking forward to that. Well, back to Melanie C, and this track is called Sweat, from her new album, and I believe it's out now. Grab yourself a copy of Melanie C, because it's amazing, and I've had the privilege of meeting her in person and chatting with her. She is a beautiful, beautiful person in person to meet. And, well, here we go, Melanie C. Hope you like this one.
1: Get your eyes on me, speed it up slowly. Get your
0: heart. That's What's Hot, What's Not for this week.

Yes, Mel C and Sweat. How amazing is that track right there? Grab that album, seriously. Grab it. She is cool. She is amazing. Everything she does is amazing. She's had so many hit singles. I think she's had the biggest amount of... Well, actually, I know she's had the biggest amount of success out of all the Spice Girls, and that's her ninth, would you believe, it's her ninth debut album, nine albums since the Spice Girls. That's truly exceptional and incredible. When's the greatest hits CD and DVD coming out? Because that would be so cool to get my hands on something like that. We did talk about it when we had our little 15-minute chat, and she said to me, yeah, she's, that's cool. Got to put a DVD out with my music videos. I totally agree with you. A greatest hits and a DVD would be fantastic. Put it out there if you know her in person or you're able to get a hold of her. I'm not. It's just very privileged to have been able to catch up with her and spend that short amount of time with her and chat. Would be phenomenal, because we need to get her to put that album out with a DVD. Be great. Anyway, let's click into some more great music, though, because we've got it all hitting your airwaves before 10 o'clock. Before we click into some more Kiwi music, here is some Lisa for you, track that I love very much from her.

Here is a track from you. I know there's so many great tracks from this legendary group who have quit. They've said goodbye, we're not coming back, but they keep on coming back anyway, so we're glad that they keep on coming back because they are awesome. They are one of New Zealand's biggest success stories, chopping the charts in the United States, huge in Australia. Yes, the Australians tried to pinch them. You can't have them. They belong to us. You pinch the Pavlova. You know, if you pinch them, we'll pinch Kylie Minogue. Anyway, here they are, New Zealand's very own, not Australians, New Zealand's very own Crowded House. I've chosen this track again. I played this one last year. I know. I've played other tracks by them. No, I have. I've played some of their biggest hits, and this is another big hit. This is Crowded House and Would You Like Another Slice of Chocolate Cake? Because I would...

0: Yes, Holly Smith right here on, of course, the Smooth Groove Show with a smash hit from her. Well, it's that time for me to sign off and say sayonara soon, but we've still got a few more tracks to go before we do, so don't go nowhere because we do have Beck Runga on the way for you, so do stay tuned for that.
1: La mode va pas nous sauver. 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

Yes, well, it's that time for me to say sayonara and sign off for another Rua Hours of Nonstop Waiata right here on Radio Hawke's Bay on 1431 AM and 104.7 FM. Don't forget the big wide web. You can check us out on there. This is the show, the Smooth Groove Show, playing you the biggest hits from this side of the Black Stump and around the world from the artists you know and love right through to the songs you know and love. But yes, we're going to leave you with an artist you just can't get enough of in this country. She is pure magic. She is amazing. We've had some amazing New Zealand artists on the show today, and this next one is nothing short of, yes, I'm sure you know who this is. This is Bec Runga. Check it out. It's from her new album and it's in stores now. Grab you a copy right here. Don't forget to remember one thing: your body is your temple and you choose what to put in it. Remember, if we go back years and years ago to our great-grandmothers and great-great-grandmothers and great-great-grandfathers, what did we live on? We lived on natural stuff. We lived on plants.

vegetables and fruits and nuts. And, of course, we lived on herbs and spices. We ate off the land. We didn't have pharmaceutical drugs. Now, I did watch something recently where they said people have forgotten within 2 to 3 years of the drug companies coming out with drugs, that was the very first drug invented and the very first drug companies to come out. And people all of a sudden rushed to it like it was the newest lolly on the shelf. And they completely forgot about what they used to eat 2 years ago to keep them healthy. You know, the drug companies have not always been around. And but what's growing on the ground and growing on trees and has been around since forever. Just remember that your body is your temple and no one gets the right to tell you what to put in it. So please be safe. Please be safe. I don't take pharmaceutical drugs anymore and I'm healthier than I have ever been. And there is a few people you can check out. Barbara O'Neill. Please Google search Barbara O'Neill. Go to TikTok. She has a degree in, to speak this stuff. She can give you concoctions, the whole recipe. There's no, oh, but wait, you've now got to pay. Where's your credit card? No. All of her remedies are free. And she wants to help the world. They are safe and effective. She uses everything from lemons and limes and ginger and garlic and turmeric and honey and even things like black pepper and herbs and other spices and echinacea and green teas and all sorts of things that are 100% natural. Water, which is good for you. So please check her out. She is amazing. What the government says, the government does not have a degree in pharmaceuticals or in the health area. But Barbara O'Neill does. Please check her out and others like her. Have a fantastic week. Be safe out there.

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0: crosswalks bay today, it'll be mainly fine with some light winds. We're heading for a high of 16, dropping to a chilly 5 overnight. Fine tomorrow with some light winds that will turn northerly with an expected high of 16 degrees.
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Hi everyone, and welcome to this session of Gone Country. My name's Jeanette, and for the next hour I'm going to play some of my favourite country artists. I'm going to start today's show with a song called Lonesomeville off the album Vinyl, which is the debut studio album by William Michael Morgan. It was released on September the 30th, 2016. The album has produced three singles, I Met a Girl, Missing, and Vinyl. Morgan co-wrote two of the album's 11 tracks. Vinyl debuted at number 5 on the Top Country Albums chart. Chosen a lovely track from this album called Lonesomeville, which is one of the two tracks that he co-wrote. So here is William Michael Morgan with Lonesomeville.

That was William Michael Morgan with Lonesomeville. My next track is from one of those new country artists that I quite like listening to. Carter Faith Jones, born June 2000, known professionally as Carter Faith, is an American country music singer and songwriter. Her debut album, Cherry Valley, was released on October the 3rd, 2025. Although she grew up in a non-musical family, at a young age, she was inspired by her grandfather's country music cassette tapes. She taught herself piano and guitar, and at age 16, she began writing lyrics inspired by the end of a relationship. Faith's first song, titled Leaving Tennessee, debuted in July 2020 and was followed by Sinners in a Small Town and Easy Pool later that year. I've chosen a catchy wee number called Bar Star from this album. So here's Carter Faith to sing Bar Star.

with Basta. Helping Me Get Over You is a song written and recorded by Travis Tritt and Larry White. It was released in July of 1997 as the fourth single from Tritt's album, The Restless Kind. Song reached number 18 on the Billboard Hot Country Singles and Tracks chart. Song's a slow ballad that begins with Tritt singing the first verse and chorus, and then White sings the second verse and chorus. It includes piano, timpani, and a four-piece string section. Not your typical country song. So here's the beautiful love song, Helping Me Get Over You, featuring Travis Tritt and Larry White.

was Helping Me Get Over You by Travis Tritt and Larry White. Pirates of the Mississippi were an American country music band founded in 1987 in Nashville, Tennessee. They charted 9 singles on the Billboard Hot Country Songs charts, the most successful being Feed Jake, which went to number 15 in 1991. And after disbanding in 1996, two of the members, Elvis and McCorvey, went on to write songs for other artists. Then in 2006, the two reunited under the Pirates of the Mississippi name, releasing an additional album titled Heaven in a Dixie Night before disbanding again. I've chosen a song called Honky Tonk Blues, which was a cover of a song written and performed by Hank Williams. His 1952 recording was a major hit, reaching number 2, and it also later became a hit for Charley Pride. I'm going to play the Pirates of the Mississippi version, which appeared on their self-titled debut album released in June of 1990, one of only 2 singles released off this first album, and it reached number 26. So here are the Pirates of the Mississippi with Honky Tonk Blues.

Mississippi with Honky Tonk Blues. My next number is a song written by Clint Daniels and Wynn Varble, recorded by John Pardy, called She Ain't In It. It's the fourth single from his second album, California Sunrise, released in 2016. It's Pardy's eighth chart single, reaching number 21 on the Billboard Country Airplay and number 23 on the Hot Country Songs charts. It was certified platinum by the Recording Industry Association of America, denoting sales of over 1 million units in the United States. A review in Taste of Country described the song as a slow, fiddle and steel-powered love lost song about a man who's ready to start getting back into the swing of things, but still hurting from a breakup that he hasn't gotten over. Song was originally on hold for none other than George Strait, but once it became available to Pardy, he chose to record it. So here is John Pardy with She Ain't In It.

that was John Pardy with She Ain't In It. Samuel Paul Kishat, known professionally as Sammy Kershaw, is an American country music singer. He's released 16 studio albums with 3 RIAA Platinum certifications and 2 Gold certifications among them. More than 25 singles have entered the top 40 on the Billboard Hot Country Songs charts, including his only number one hit, She Don't Know She's Beautiful, and 10 more top 10 hits. I've chosen a song called You're Still On My Mind. Now, this is from the album Burn Your Playhouse Down, the unreleased duets, which is the 60th and final studio album by George Jones, released in August 19, 2008. So here's Sammy Kershaw with You're Still On My Mind.

0: George, I love you, baby. Thank you.
1: Thank you. Crucial with you still on my mind. Time for something just a little bit more upbeat. John Michael Montgomery is part of the 90s wave of honky-tonk hitmakers and brought country to new commercial heights. I've chosen a song called Sold at the Grundy County Auction Incident, written by Richard Fagan and Rob Royer. And it was released in May 1995 as the second single from his self-titled album. It hit number one on the country charts in the United States and Canada in July of 95 and was named Billboard Hot Country Singles and Tracks number one single for 1995. Sold is delivered as a fast tempo, using the framework of an auction at a county fair, and the narrator metaphorically auctions off his heart to a female at the fair whom he

is John Michael Montgomery with Sold. Okay, back to the sad songs. I'll Wait For You is a real tearjerker, written by Bill Anderson and Harley Allen and recorded by Joe Nichols. It was released in July 2006 as the third single from Nichols's album, Three. Song reached number 7 on the US Billboard Hot Country Songs chart. The man in this song wants to visit his wife, but he's stranded in Montana due to a snowstorm, and so calls her to inform him of his plans. And she replies that she'll wait for him while reminiscing over occasions such as the previous Christmas and the day their son was born, when she didn't want the big event moment to take place without her husband present. In the final verse, it's revealed that the wife is on her deathbed at the hospital, and her husband has arrived too late to see her. She's left him with a note stating that she'll wait for him before entering heaven. So here's Joe Nichols with I'll Wait For You.

course, Miss, I'll wait for you. I love the beautiful voice of Trisha Yearwood, and for my next track, I've chosen a song called I'll Still Love You More, recorded by Yearwood for her seventh studio album, Where Your Road Leads, released in 1998. It was written by Diane Warren, produced by Yearwood and Tony Brown, and released in April of 99 as the album's fourth single. Song reached number 10 on the US Billboard Hot Country Singles and Tracks chart. Deborah Evans Price of Billboard magazine reviewed the song favorably, saying that while it doesn't have the dramatic feeling or sweeping cinematic power of How Do I Live, it's still an effective ballad. Price described Yearwood's performance as beautiful and flawless. So here's Trisha Yearwood to sing I'll Still Love You More.

That was Trisha Yearwood with I'll Still Love You More. My next track is a beautiful but sad love song titled The Fool. That was written by Marla Cannon Goodman, Jean Ellsworth and Charlie Stealth, and recorded by Leanne Womack. It was released in May of 97 as the second single from her debut album. The song peaked at number 2 on the US Billboard Hot Country Singles track. Her first of 4 songs to just miss the top spot. Womack told Billboard, "First time I played the demo, I just passed on it. I said, yeah, it's a good song, but it's not Never Again Again. It's a slow ballad backed by piano, violin and percussion. The narrator describes an encounter with a woman who once was in a relationship with her partner, revealing that he still has feelings for her. So here's the lovely voice of Leanne Womack with The Fool.

That was Leanne Womack with The Fool. So back in 1993, Faith Hill recorded a song called Piece of My Heart for her debut album Take Me As I Am. Now her version reached number one on the US Billboard Hot Country Songs chart in 1994. At the time, she had no knowledge of the song or Janis Joplin's rendition. Hill's producers told her not to listen to the Joplin version until she had completed her own recording. Hill's version was more passive with traditional country instrumentation. At the time Hill recorded her version of Piece of My Heart, she told Billboard magazine, "When the song was brought to me, it was a country version. And when I was recording it, everybody was like, 'Oh God, that's Janis Joplin.' And I was thinking, what's the big deal? I knew who Janis Joplin was, but I didn't really know any of her stuff. And when we finished and they played it for me, I listened to it twice through and thought, how in the world did I ever cover that song?" So here is Faith Hill with Piece of My Heart.

Faith Hill with Peace of My Heart. Nothing On But The Radio is a song written by Byron Hill, Odie Blackbone and Bryce Long and recorded by Gary Allen. It was released in June 2004 as the third and last single from Allen's 2003 album See If I Care. Song became Allen's third number one hit on the US Billboard Hot Country Songs chart in December of 2004. And it would be his last until Every Storm Runs Out of Rain reached that position in 2013. Song also peaked at number 32 on the US Billboard Hot 100 chart. Song even won an ASCAP award for being among the most performed country songs of 2005. Song was later included on Allen's Greatest Hits album. So here is Gary Allen with Nothing On But The Radio.

Gary Allen with Nothing On But The Radio. For my final track, I've chosen a lovely wee number called Mud On The Tires, co-written and recorded by Brad Paisley. It was released in September 2004 as the fourth and final single and title track of Paisley's album Mud On The Tires. Song reached number one in the US Billboard Hot Country Songs chart, peaked at number 30 in the Hot 100 chart. It was written by Paisley and Chris Dubois. In the song, the narrator sings about finally getting a loan and buying a new Chevrolet pickup truck. And he suggests to a significant other that they go out into the woods and hang out, breaking the truck in and getting some mud on the tires. The album cover features a 2007 Chevrolet Silverado. I hope you've enjoyed today's show, and I'll see you next time on Gone Country.

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1: In Radio Hawke's Bay Community News, Napier City Council has wrapped up hearings and deliberations on its 2026-27 annual plan, with several major decisions confirmed. The cost of inner city CCTV monitoring will now be funded through general rates rather than charged only to inner city ratepayers, recognising it as a citywide safety benefit. Council has also decided not to increase the rural residential rates differential, keeping it at 90% of the residential rate after submitters highlighted reduced access to public goods services. Transportation costs will now be recovered based on capital value, meaning commercial properties will contribute a larger share towards maintaining Napier's roads. Council has also clarified that its transportation activity covers roading, footpaths, cycleways and safety, not public transport, which sits with Hawke's Bay Regional Council. These decisions will be final when the annual plan is adopted by 30th of June 2026. And the government is investing in a modernised super gold card that can be used as a primary form of identification, Seniors Minister Casey Costello has announced. The upgrade, funded through $36.4 million in operating costs and $6.5 million in capital funding, will give over 900,000 New Zealanders aged 65 plus the option of a free photo ID version, helping those without a passport or driver license access banking and legal services. The new card will include a photograph, enhanced security features in both physical and digital formats. Rollout is expected from October 2028. Until then, seniors can still add a photo to their existing card at AA offices. Minister Costello says the change modernises a trusted tool and ensures older New Zealanders don't have to pay simply to prove who they are. And the government is putting more money into social housing, aiming to deliver thousands of extra warm, dry homes. Housing Minister Chris Bishop says Budget 2026 adds 69

$1.2 million to the Flexible Fund, expected to create 1,800 to 2,250 additional social homes from 2028-2029. He says the social housing waitlist has already fallen from 25,483 to 19,704 since 2023, but more support is needed. The new funding builds on earlier budgets that backed more than 2,700 homes, including projects in Auckland and through community and Māori housing providers. Bishop says the Flexible Fund gives government the ability to target housing to local needs and provides longer-term certainty for providers planning their build pipelines. And Labor says the government's budget delivers cuts, pain and higher costs. Finance spokesperson Barbara Edmonds says 40,000 more people are unemployed since Christopher Luxon took office, with 20,000 construction jobs lost and up to 9,000 public sector roles being cut nationwide. She says these cuts affect services from superannuation processing to border security and hurt local economies. Edmonds says the budget offers no relief for rising costs, with doctor visits nearing $100, energy bills up 20% and business liquidations at a 15-year high. She says 84,000 social housing tenants will face rent hikes. Labor argues National is holding New Zealand back and says it would prioritise jobs, health and housing. And in sport, Kiwi tennis players Finn Reynolds and James Watt have made their Grand Slam debut at Roland Garros. Called into the main draw after several withdrawals in the intense Paris heat, the pair put up a strong fight but were beaten 7-6, 6-3 in their first round doubles match by a Czech combination. Across Hawke's Bay today, it'll be mainly fine with some light winds. We're heading for a high of 16, dropping to a chilly 5 overnight. Fine tomorrow with some light winds that will turn northerly with an expected high of 16 degrees.

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That means that wherever you are in the world, if you've got access to a computer and the internet, of course, then you can listen to this fabulous little old radio station. I'm Big Daddy. I'll be here until 9 o'clock this morning, keeping you up to date with what's happening here at Radio Hawke's Bay and playing some fabulous songs just for you. Now, following this program at 9.05, just after the news, sport and weather, is Community Roundup, where this week we've got some gardening tips and a tasty recipe from Megan Williams. We've got a catch-up with Karen at the Hawke's Bay SPCA. He's got a bunch of pets who are looking for their forever homes. And we look at the week in politics with Labour and National Voices from the Beehive. Some easy jazz with John Redman between 10 and midday when it's live free written 40+. Just a reminder that turning 40 isn't a slowdown, it's a shift into something new. Food for Life with Heather Barrow at 12.30. And between 1 and 2 live to air, the voice of Kainga Pacifica Services. Tevita Paka also presents a program about creating safe and healthy family relationships. At 2 o'clock, we are cultivating compassionate communities, a series that shines a light on the idea of compassionate communities and explores how we can nurture and grow this movement right here in Hawke's Bay. Well, let's get this show on the road.

Tony Christie opening this week's Friday morning breakfast, and it's Tidy Mai to the Napier Repair Cafe. 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Fumbling there. I'm going to have to go and have a cup of coffee. Put the billy on. So let's put a long song on. Do you remember when this song got to number one?

A number one song in 21 countries. That was Mary Hopkin. Those were the days. Sometimes you look back and you reflect, you say, oh, those were the days. But do we always wear rose-tinted glasses when we say that? It was on this day, by the way, in 1971, that the Rolling Stones were sitting at number one with this song.

Yeah, a song all about brown sugar, whatever that is. And that song's popularity, by the way, has often been overshadowed by its provocative lyrics, which explore a number of controversial subjects. Yeah, he probably worked out what they are. It's chance for a shower today. Clearing to find some light winds. Heading for high of 16. Fine tomorrow, 17. Partly cloudy Sunday with 20 degrees and mostly cloudy on Monday with 20. It's Mungo Jerry on Radio Hawke's Bay.

0: Jerry's Band. Did you know that? Shortened their name to Mungo Jerry. Had some big hits, didn't they? You're tuned to Radio Hawke's Bay, station that gives you a voice. Put here on 95 for that express purpose, to give the community their say over the airwaves. So if you've got an idea for a program, why not call us on 8788710. We'll have a bit of a chat about your idea, and before you know it, well, you could be over the airwaves, over the world.
1: Anyone who ever loved could look at me

Anyone Who Had a Heart. Cilla Black there with her version of the song that was originally done by Dionne Warwick in 1963. Dionne Warwick took it to number one on the charts here in New Zealand. And Cilla Black in 1964, I think she took it to number one. Number one here in New Zealand, though, I'm not sure. I need to look that up for you.

that's Dana. And a song called Are You Still Mad at Me? Sounds like a song about good love gone bad, doesn't it? Out of 1975. She's probably best remembered for her number one song, All Kinds of Everything. Just a reminder that Birthright Hawke's Bay has spaces available now across all three of its early childhood education centres, thanks to the opening of a brand new toddler centre. The centres offer exceptional care, inspired learning and warm, nurturing environments for tamariki from infancy through to preschool. 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Families are welcome to visit Tom Parker House in Mariwa, Gifford House and Swinburne House in Piramai, or get in touch to learn more. What have I got next for you? Oh, nice song from Roy Orbison, that's what.

How nice was that song? It's one of my late mother's favourites. I don't think it's coming your way at 9:05, just after the new sport and weather. We've got Community Roundup, where this week Megan's got some gardening tips and a tasty recipe. We're going to catch up with Karen from the Hawke's Bay SPCA, got some fabulous pets who are looking for their forever homes. And we'll review the week in politics with Labour and National Voices from the Beehive. All right, let's get back to those songs. Here's John Lennon with a classic remake of A Golden Oldie.

First hit away back in 1956 from Gene Vincent and his Blue Caps. But it was John Lennon. I actually prefer John Lennon's version. What about you?

Four Seasons, one of the biggest selling groups of all time. It's estimated that they have sold more than 100 million records. That song out of 62 took them all the way to number one.

it's a holly day. Well, it will be on Monday, won't it? Looking forward to a long weekend. You can't beat them, can you? Before that, we had Gene Pitney and a song called Blue Angel. What's coming your way this evening on Radio Hawke's Bay? Well, at 6 o'clock, it's Black Sheep. And that's a program that comes to us courtesy of Radio New Zealand. It's a series about controversial and sometimes downright villainous characters from New Zealand history. Matthew's here with some of his favourites at 8 o'clock. 9 o'clock tonight is Hawke's Bay Poetry Live. Jeremy Roberts chats with local and visiting poets. Something with just about everyone on this radio station, but still we want more. We want you to have your voice on the airwaves. If you'd like to find out more about that, call us on 8788 710.

0: John Denver out of 1975 was a big song for him. Took him to number 2 in the US of A, and right here in New Zealand got to number 5 on our charts. Time now for an instant request. Oz called and he wanted to hear a bit of Meatloaf.
1: On a hot summer night, would you offer your throat to the wolf with the red roses?
2: Will he offer me his mouth?
1: Yes.
2: Will he offer me his teeth?
1: Yes.
2: Will he offer me his jaws?
1: Yes.
2: Will he offer me his hunger?
1: Yes.
2: Again, will he offer me his hunger?
1: Yes.
2: And will he starve without me?
1: Yes.
2: Then does he love me?
1: Yes.
2: Yes.
1: On a hot summer night, would you offer your throat to the wolf with the red roses?
2: Yes.
1: I bet you say that to all the boys.

Meatloaf. It was his debut single, and it performed best for him right here in New Zealand. You took the words right out of my mouth. Got to number 2 on our charts.

notes. And watch out, she's a man eater. Well, that's my lot. Time for me to leave you. Hope you've enjoyed today's program. I'll be back at your house on next Tuesday because we've got a long weekend, haven't we? And remember, whatever you do for the rest of this day, make sure you have some fun. See ya.

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1: In Radio Hawke's Bay Community News, Napier City Council has wrapped up hearings and deliberations on its 2026-27 annual plan, with several major decisions confirmed. The cost of inner city CCTV monitoring will now be funded through general rates rather than charged only to inner city ratepayers, recognising it as a citywide safety benefit. Council has also decided not to increase the rural residential rates differential, keeping it at 90% of the residential rate after submitters highlighted reduced access to public goods services. Transportation costs will now be recovered based on capital value, meaning commercial properties will contribute a larger share towards maintaining Napier's roads. Council has also clarified that its transportation activity covers roading, footpaths, cycleways and safety, not public transport, which sits with Hawke's Bay Regional Council. These decisions will be final when the annual plan is adopted by 30th of June 2026. And the government is investing in a modernised super gold card that can be used as a primary form of identification, Seniors Minister Casey Costello has announced. The upgrade, funded through $36.4 million in operating costs and $6.5 million in capital funding, will give over 900,000 New Zealanders aged 65 plus the option of a free photo ID version, helping those without a passport or driver license access banking and legal services. The new card will include a photograph, enhanced security features in both physical and digital formats. Rollout is expected from October 2028. Until then, seniors can still add a photo to their existing card at AA offices. Minister Costello says the change modernises a trusted tool and ensures older New Zealanders don't have to pay simply to prove who they are. And the government is putting more money into social housing, aiming to deliver thousands of extra warm, dry homes. Housing Minister Chris Bishop says Budget 2026 adds $69.2 million to the flexible fund, expected to create 1,800 to 2,250 additional social homes from 2028-2029. He says the social housing waitlist has already fallen from 25,483 to 19,704 since 2023, but more support is needed. The new funding builds on earlier budgets that backed more than 2,700 homes, including projects in Auckland and through community and Māori housing providers. Bishop says the flexible fund gives government the ability to target housing to local needs and provides longer-term certainty for providers planning their build pipelines. And Labor says the government's budget delivers cuts, pain and higher costs. Finance spokesperson Barbara Edmonds says 40,000 more people are unemployed since Christopher Luxon took office, with 20,000 construction jobs lost and up to 9,000 public sector roles being cut nationwide. She says these cuts affect services from superannuation processing to border security and hurt local economies.

0: Edmund says the budget offers no relief for rising costs, with doctor visits nearing $100, energy bills up 20%, and business liquidations at a 15-year high. She says 84,000 social housing tenants will face rent hikes. Labor argues National is holding New Zealand back and says it would prioritise jobs, health and housing. And in sport, Kiwi tennis players Finn Reynolds and James Watt have made their Grand Slam debut at Roland Garros. Called into the main draw after several withdrawals in the intense Paris heat, the pair put up a strong fight but were beaten 7-6, 6-3 in their first round doubles match by a Czech combination. Across Hawke's Bay today, it'll be mainly fine with some light winds. We're heading for a high of 16, dropping to a chilly 5 overnight. Fine tomorrow with some light winds that will turn northerly with an expected high of 16 degrees.
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You don't really need to make all the stops along the way. You only need to make a stop here. Where's here? Well, here is Studio One at Radio Hawke's Bay. And why should we, you ask? Well, it's simple, because this is the start of a live program of Easy Jazz with me, John Redman. And I'm going to be here from now until about noon today, bringing you my selection of easy jazz music. And all of it comes from my own music collection. Right. It is me. I am live. I wasn't here last week, but I'm here today. Now, if you are listening locally, you could be listening on your radio, and you could be on one of two frequencies, 1431 AM or 104.7 FM. But like more people than you know, they'd be listening because their smartphones or smart devices have gone to the search engine and they've typed in www.radiohawksbay.org and they're listening to our live stream. And that can be heard anywhere in the whole wide world. Okay, let's get on with the music for today. Stomping at the Savoy is a 1933 jazz standard. It was composed by a guy called Edgar Sampson, and it's named after the famed Harlem night spot, the Savoy Ballroom in New York City. For your listening pleasure, I have a 1954 recording of the tune Stomping at the Savoy.

made by the Duke Ellington Orchestra. This is a toe-tapper, so be prepared to enjoy this. 1954, Duke Ellington's Orchestra with Stompin' at the Savoy.

So how did you like that then? That one really, really and truly would have woken you up, would it not? Yeah, of course it would. That was Stompin' at the Savoy, and the recording was made in 1954 by none other than Duke Ellington and his orchestra. And, yeah, I mean, sometimes I start with a nice slow number, but because that particular recording was the last one that you didn't hear a lot of when I was here the week before last, then I brought it back today and I thought, yeah, this will be good because it's such a great toe-tapper. It'll wake people up. It'll get them up out of their beds, out of their beds. Yeah. Okay, let's go on to another big band recording, shall we? This time it's the Benny Goodman Orchestra, and I've got that on a remastered 1938 Victor Records version of a tune called by Benny Goodman. This piece, which is called Big John's Special, the Benny Goodman Orchestra.

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And that particular recording you've just heard was a 1982 remastered

0: version of the original 1938 recording made by the Benny Goodman Orchestra of a tune written by Benny Goodman called Big John's Special. There you go, two toe-tappers, one after the other. In 1956, Ella Fitzgerald and Mr. Louis Armstrong, they got together and they recorded an album for Verve Records, which was released under the title Ella and Louis. From it, please listen to the two make smooth vocal jazz. With Oscar Peterson on piano, Herb Ellis on guitar, Ray Brown on bass, Buddy Rich on the drums, Ella Fitzgerald and Louis Armstrong doing the things that they normally do. And the tune you're going to hear, it's one which is a grand favourite for most people, written in 1937 by George and Ira Gershwin, Ella and Louis with A Foggy Day.
1: I was a stranger in the city, out of town where the people I knew. I had that feeling of self-pity. What to do, what

foggy day in London town.

What a combination, eh? Got to admit, that sounded pretty good, didn't it? Seeing as it came from 1956, and Ella Fitzgerald, of course, and Mr. Louis Armstrong. Ella with the great vocals that she always had. Plus, of course, Louis, I mean, he did sing quite often, but of course he sang, plus the fact that he also had to put a bit of trumpet playing in there as well. But what a great backup group. Oscar Peterson on piano, Herb Ellis guitar, Ray Brown bass, and Buddy Rich on the drums. Whew, yeah, good that, eh? Verve Records released that on an album called Ella and Louis, or Lewis, if you prefer. It never entered my mind as a tune from the 1940 Rodgers and Hart musical, which is called Higher and Higher. And I'm sure you're going to enjoy this next track that I've got for you. It was a recording of It Never Entered My Mind, made in March 1954 for Blue Note Records, and it features Miles Davis on trumpet, Horace Silver on piano, Percy Heath on bass, and Art Blakey on the drums. This recording, my friends, is so, so cool. Miles Davis and the gang with It Never Entered My Mind.

You know, that's one of my favourite tunes. It Never Entered My Mind, written by Rodgers and Hart in 1940. The recording that you've just heard was made in March 1954 in New York. And it was made for Blue Note Records. Miles Davis trumpet, Horace Silver piano, Percy Heath bass, and Art Blakey on the drums. And it was cool, really cool. Done as a vocal, it's a haunting, just a haunting melody. Very, very clever lyrics written by Lorenz Hart. Yeah, I'll have to play you the vocal at some time. It never entered my mind. Righty-ho. Georgia on My Mind is a 1930 song written by Hoagy Carmichael and Stuart Gorrell. I Have It For You, as recorded for Columbia Records by Anita O'Day and the Gene Krupa Orchestra in the year 1941. So, if you like Anita O'Day's voice and you like Georgia on My Mind, let's combine the two. Georgia on My Mind, recorded 1941. Anita O'Day and Gene Krupa.

Georgia on my mind. Yes, Anita O'Day was the singer, and Gene Krupa and his orchestra did the backing. 1941 recording, that was. Georgia on my mind. Yeah, lovely song, eh? A lot of people don't know that Gene Krupa, obviously well known as a drummer, but he's also a very good vocalist. And I've got plans, perhaps maybe not next week or the week after, I'll bring you a track or two of Gene Krupa in the role of a singer and not just a drummer. You are listening to this live program of Easy Jazz with me, John Redman. It's coming out of Studio One at Radio Hawke's Bay. Maxine Sullivan. She was born in 1911. She died in 1987. American jazz vocalist. As a vocalist, Maxine was active for 50 years, from the mid-1930s to when she died in 1987. And I've got an example of her singing coming up next. It's a recording she made in 1945 with the Teddy Wilson Quintet, and it went out on a record label put out by Musicraft Records. The song Maxine is going to sing for us, backed by the Teddy Wilson Quintet, is one that Cole Porter wrote in 1944, and the song is Cole Porter's composition, Every Time We Say Goodbye.

Yeah, quite an old one, that, really. 1944. No, we don't want any of that lady singing I Love Shapogi, because I'm talking about Maxine Sullivan. Yes, the song came from 1944, and it was recorded by Maxine Sullivan in 1945. With the Teddy Wilson Quintet for Musicraft Records. And nice song. Now, I can't help but bring you recordings made by the late George Shearing, the blind-born British pianist and composer. And the one I've got for you coming up right now is a live recording that was made at the Blue Note Jazz Club in New York in 1992, recorded in 1992, but put on the shelf and wasn't released as an album until Telarc Records released it 3 years later in 1995. So, George Shearing on the piano, Neil Swanson on bass, Grady Tate on the drums. Enjoy their take on this 1953 tune, written by the trumpeter Miles Davis, and the tune is called simply, it's not walking, not walking with a G on the end, it's walkin, W-A-L-K-I-N, apostrophe. Okay, you ready? George Shearing and the group, walkin.

Yeah, 1992 the recording was. The people involved, the late George Shearing, blind-born British pianist, with Neil Swanson on bass and Grady Tate on the drums, and it's a live recording made at the Blue Note Jazz Club in New York in 1992. But as I say, it took 3 years before Telarc Records

Records picked it up and released it in 1995. The tune was called Walkin', W-A-L-K-I-N, apostrophe. George Shearing, of course, born in London, England, born blind. How do you teach a blind person to play piano? I have no idea. But anyway, later he moved to America and became an American citizen. But before he died, he was given an honorary knighthood. So he was actually Sir George Shearing. Couldn't have a proper one because he was an American citizen. Okay, now remember that I do not stop for news, sport and weather at 11 a.m., which is probably in about 11 minutes. So I just carry on through right the way through to noon. So having gone from George Shearing, let's settle on a man called Vince Jones. Vince Jones is a Scottish-born Australian jazz singer, songwriter, trumpet, flugelhorn player. He writes a lot of original material, and he also takes jazz standards and just alters them a little to give them a bit of a sort of a new contemporary version. But in 1985, he recorded an album called Spell. He was on trumpet and the vocals, Peter Jones on piano, Doug DeFries on guitar, Paul Williams on tenor sax, Gary Costello bass, and Pete Whitford on the drums. Here is a sample from that album called Spell. And this is one where the band bring us a Duke Ellington tune, which is called Do Nothing Till You Hear From Me. Vince Jones and his group from 1985. Do nothing till you hear from me.

0: You know, I said in my intro to that recording made by Vince Jones, I said that he would take a jazz standard and he would sort of make it a sort of a new contemporary version. Well, he did, in fact, with that one. You know, the tune was Duke Ellington's Do Nothing Till You Hear From Me, and it started off really well with Vince singing and then the band coming in, etc. But of course, towards the end, Vince thought it'd be a good idea to put a recording of an audience talking as he whistled, which I sort of thought, yeah, that's his approach to a contemporary version of a jazz standard on that particular tune. Anyway, it's very nice. It's a really, really good album, that is. It's called Spell, and Vince Jones recorded that in 1985. I Ain't Got Nothing But the Blues. 1937 song composed by Duke Ellington and Don George. The American singer Sarah Vaughan, she recorded the song in 1979 for Pablo Records, and she had Mike Wofford on piano, Joe Pass on the guitar. So, here is the lady, Sarah Vaughan, from 1979, singing for us, I Ain't Got Nothing But the Blues.
1: Ain't got the change of a nickel. Ain't got no bounce in my shoes. I ain't got no fancy to tickle.